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WUBU New Carlisle South Bend. It's the 102 Vibes of Summer. From Steve Harvey in the morning to the Godfather Gino J in the afternoon. 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

0: The grill is hot. Even if the traffic this summer is not, your soundtrack is here on Michiana's home for R&B and old school. The 102 Vibes of Summer is on the new mix 102.3.
1: Yeah, this album is dedicated to all the teachers that told me I never amount to nothing. To all the people that lived above the buildings that I was hustling from that called the police on me when I was just trying to make some money to feed my daughter.
2: Yeah.
1: To all my peoples in the struggle, you know what I'm saying? 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

in the city and the vibe is right. The 102 Vibes of Summer is on the new mix 102.3. 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

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How many more times is y'all gonna keep calling this off when it's still? How many more interviews y'all gonna do just to get ice to chill?

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0: What's up, baby? 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I got you.
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Every day gets a little hotter, but we stay cool with that grown folks R&B. 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

WUBU New Carlisle South Bend. It's the 102 Vibes of Summer. From Steve Harvey in the morning to the Godfather Gino J in the afternoon. 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

0: such a crazy feeling, though. 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

0: Good morning, everybody. You are listening to The Voice. Come on, dig me now. One and only Steve Harvey got a radio show. Man, one more time. Steve Harvey got a radio show. Yeah, I do, man. I thank God for it every day. You know, my message this morning, man, is real clear. It's something that's been on me to share. And it's amazing, you know. God can do some amazing things for you. But what happens along the way is, I don't know that I mean to say but the fact that God can do some amazing things for you, there comes adversity along with it. Every single time. It just goes without saying. And I was having a hugely successful week. I had never seen this type of hatred before. I hadn't seen it. And it's a great trick that the devil does, you know, when God is blessing you and giving you some great opportunities in your life, as all of you have gone through. And isn't it amazing how some negative thing crops up, and that's what you have to focus on? I found out that I don't have to, but you wind up focusing on it, and your energy goes over to that to try to deal with it, counteract, wonder why it was happening. You got to make phone calls. What was this about? Blah, blah, blah, blah, blah. And it throws you off the course you are on. The beginning of the week, I was so grateful. I was so amazed. I was really thanking God for opportunity. For this brief moment, the enemy slides this little factor in there that causes you to, and it requires your attention. You have to pay it attention because you don't know. You're going, wow, man, let me see what this could really be. How much dirt is this really that they're trying to do? And so it requires your attention. But in that attention, you lose your focus on really all the blessings and the good thing that God does for you. The enemy has an amazing trick that he does that. And it was in my head, I got to tell y'all, all week long, man. And I was doing some amazing stuff. I was having such a blessed week, man, in terms of press and PR and where God was taking me. And then when I got back, I was talking with my wife. And then I was talking to a good friend of ours. And they shared something that really helped me out. And they said to me, new level, new devil. And, you know, it's something really simple. But new level, new devil. Every time you go to another level, every time you go a little bit higher, every time God has a blessing in store for you, every time he moves you in position, do you understand that the enemy's job is to make you not see the blessing, make you not be grateful for it, lose your focus and focus on this that I just threw in your way, this stumbling block, this obstacle, this trickery? And man, I just got to tell you, man, I mean, it was so filled with hatred that I really spent some time addressing it. I got publicists on the phone. I said, what's happening here? Y'all not watching this? Y'all not, what was this attack? You didn't know these angles? And you know, Steve, chill. New level, new devil. If you get a promotion on your job, guess what? Somebody ain't happy that you got the promotion. So here come the hate. You don't even really know these people. You have no idea. Every time you make a decision to make your relationship with your spouse better, man, this is it. You know what I'm going to start doing? I'm going to do this, man, so me and my girl can go on and have this, or me and my man can go on and have this. Watch what happens. Every single time, here comes the new level, the new devil, the trick. You don't need to do that. What you doing that for? She don't appreciate it. He ain't going to appreciate it. Look over here, man. Look at that right there. Ain't he nothing? You know, he didn't call you, and he said he was going. All types of stuff. It just happens all the time. And I was sitting here talking with this friend, really good friend, very spiritual person. And they said, you know something, Steve? You know, I was talking to Jesus. and said, I was having this conversation with Christ, and I said, God, for real? You mean to tell me every time that something good happens to me, you mean every time I try to go to the next level, every time you put me on the next level, you mean to tell me that I got to go through this right here? Are you for real? And then my friend said, Jesus said to her, they did it to me. And we just fell out laughing. They did it to me. They did it to him. They did it to him. For him to go to the next level. And, you know, I was just going over the whole story about the crucifixion and everything. That had to be amazing, man. Of all the hate he had endured, all the prosecuting he had endured, they thought ultimately what we'll do is we'll nail him on a cross and crucify him, and that'll be the end of him. And we'll put him in this tomb, and we'll put this big stone up there, and that'll be the end of him. But what they did not know was all you was doing was setting the tone for the next level. Because eventually the stone got rolled away and he went and got placed with his father, where he was headed to anyway. He ultimately knew that his ultimate goal was to get to his father. So when you thought you were doing what you were doing to him, and you put him in the tomb and you put the big stone up in there, and the stone got rolled away, and he went eventually to where he was trying to get to. That story is in place for all of us to remember that when we are going through some things, could it be because we are going to a place? You know, it could be just a place in life. It could be just a different level in life. That's all it has to be. But there's going to be the adversarial challenges that come with it. And those are the moments we must expect. And take them head on and still not lose your focus or appreciation for what God has done for you. So in light of all of that, I'm able to say today that I thank my Heavenly Father. I really do, for all the blessings he's bestowed upon me, and all of the haters and all of the liars and all of the backstabbers and all those people. When you get through lying, when you get through stabbing, when you get through gossiping and doing what you do, I'm still going to the next level. I'm still going. You cannot stop what God has in store for you. No one can stop that.
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0: Ladies and gentlemen, let me have your undivided attention. This is the Steve Harvey Morning Show. The voice you're listening to does not belong to Steve.
1: Who is it?
0: I lie. I do wish that women would stop asking the proverbial question, why do men lie? That is the proverbial question. The answer to that question, ladies, is because we are talking to you.
2: Say it one more time.
0: The number one reason that men lie is because we are talking to you.
3: And so you can't tell us the truth because
0: your reaction to the truth is so adverse.
1: We just can't.
0: You know something, as a matter of fact, let's talk about that for a minute. Shirley Strawberry, Carla Pharrell, South Mississippi, Monica Junior, nephew Tommy, in fact. Let's go on and get this out there. Now, Junior, I know you usually have stuff on your mind, but, you know, you probably go, you're going to need this information.
3: Okay. Because he's married now?
0: Yeah. Married now. Ladies always want to know why men lie. Mm-hmm. And the answer to that question is because, ladies, we are talking to you.
1: What does that mean?
0: Your reaction
1: makes no sense
0: to the truth,
3: girl,
0: is so crazy
1: to you. It's cool to us,
3: but you, because you can't handle the reaction.
1: Yeah, you can't handle
3: from
1: our
3: then
1: reaction.
3: On, you no. decide to oh, lie.
2: You can't handle the truth.
0: Hello.
1: No. That is our. That is us. Yeah. Our reaction is handling it.
0: See right there.
3: Yeah.
0: See right there. Right.
1: That's
0: there.
1: How we handle it.
0: See right there.
1: You don't like our reaction.
3: You just want us to sit stone face and not have emotions, reactions.
0: What we trying to do is delay that reaction.
1: See, that's selfish. Yeah, baby, I cheated. We're just supposed to say, oh, okay, honey, that's great.
3: Okay, you
0: whoa, whoa, whoa, whoa, whoa.
3: Oh,
0: why wonderful. Would he come in there and say, baby, I cheated? What?
1: But I'm just saying, if you told
0: no,
1: us that's
0: what
1: you think our reaction should be.
0: No, no,
1: we're not
0: we already
1: react.
0: Know that ain't what it's going to be. So
2: but,
0: why would we come in here and tell you that?
2: Ain't nobody telling you that.
1: You don't get to cheat. You don't get to do that and determine how our reaction is going
2: but
1: to
2: I
1: be.
2: But I do get to do it and tell you the lie I'm going to tell you. I do get to do
1: yeah,
2: that.
1: Yeah, we get to react how we react.
0: I'll tell you what.
3: Where you been? Just a simple question. Where you been? Where have
0: at
3: you
0: the stove.
1: Nah.
3: At the store. Wait, did you really go to the store?
0: No.
2: Say that again.
3: But why did you lie about going to the store? That's my question.
0: Because really if I was told you I was at her house, well, where you think we gonna be? How much?
1: That's
3: early insane.
1: That's stupid. We already know you were over there anyway.
0: Well.
1: Just tell the truth.
2: You didn't know that. No, you did not know that. Stop.
1: Oh,
0: you don't ever know.
1: Huh.
3: That's what I think.
1: We have, okay. We have to continue this at some point. Coming up at 32.
2: That had some heavy experience behind it. That you just put up there.
1: I know stuff. Coming up at 32 minutes after the hour, we'll get with the nephew so he can run that prank back right after this.
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0: Got for us Neff today?
1: We're going to put a little stupid on it this morning, Shirley. A little bit of stupid on it. We're going to sprinkle it nice and smooth, evenly. Can you hear me now? Can you hear me now? Cat dog, if you hood.
2: Hello?
1: I'm trying to speak to Sister Lauren, please.
2: Speaking.
1: Sister Lauren, this is Brother Davis from the church. I don't know if you know me. You might know me when you see me, but I don't know if you just know me because we don't really interact that much at the church. But I wanted to give you a call. We got a bit of a problem going on.
2: Okay.
1: Do you have a minute to talk?
2: Well, apparently so.
1: All right. Now, how long have you been doing the sign? You in the ministry where you do the sign language for the church, and I noticed you up there at least two Sundays out of out of the month. You've been doing it quite a while, am I right?
2: So, yes, I've been doing it for over 10 years, but I'm a little bit confused as to why they're calling about this. I'm just a little bit confused. I don't know who you are. You say that I see your face. I may know you, but what does this have to do with anything of how long okay. I've been doing sign language? I know
1: okay,
2: sign language.
1: So,
2: I've been doing it for years, so how may I help you with this? Do you want
1: okay,
2: to learn
1: sign language? No, I'm not trying to learn. In the sign language. Do you know Miss, everybody call her Miss Myrtle. Do you know Miss Myrtle?
2: Yeah, I sure do. Mm-hmm.
1: Okay. So Miss Myrtle, that's one of my aunties right there. Miss Myrtle is.
2: Okay.
1: All right.
2: And she gave you my number to call me. What do you need from me? Did she give you my number?
1: No, that's what I'm getting at. So, you know my aunt is deaf. You know, she's hearing impaired. You know that, right?
2: Okay. Yes. Uh-huh.
1: Mm-hmm. Okay. So here's a problem. Aunt Myrtle is telling us that you're not doing the sign language right during the service, and like you missing some things in the scripture or something.
2: No, that's incorrect. I've been doing this for a very long time, and I know what I'm doing. So okay. So she told you to call me to tell me that I'm not doing the sign language correctly. That's a little bit funny.
1: Let me say this to you. I don't want us to get off on the wrong foot. Let me just say this to you. Once my murder told us what was going on, you know, we then went to one of the deacons and asked him, you know, is there a way we can have a meeting, you know, with Sister Lauren so we can try to get this taken care of and talk about it. He said, okay. Well, won't you just call and y'all can just work it out. And that's how I'm calling you now.
2: Okay.
1: I don't know if you're at work or whatever. I apologize, but I'm just trying to get to the bottom of it. Now, let me go and say this. If my Aunt Myrtle say that you ain't signing right, then my auntie ain't lying. That mean your, excuse me, that mean you ain't signing right.
2: Really? So the pastor couldn't come to me, but you figured you would just call me and tell me that your auntie says that I'm doing it incorrectly. That doesn't make sense to me. How did she tell you that? Did she sign it to you?
1: She sign language to her daughter. My, listen, you ain't got to worry about who she's signing to. What you need to worry about is getting your stuff together, all right, and learning how to do this the correct way so that my auntie can get, you know, my auntie needs to be getting the word like everybody else getting the word, but she not getting it because the word's getting lost in your hands.
2: All I'm hearing is your voice is getting very loud, and you need to match my tone, young man. Okay, let's start with that.
1: What you mean, match your tone, young man?
2: Yes.
1: What is that?
2: Match my tone, because you're getting very loud, and I can't hear through all of that. All right?
1: Okay.
2: So I'm trying to say this.
1: The
2: situation. You called my phone, correct? You have a problem that you're discussing with me, but you're getting more angry than anything else. How am I going to resolve this problem? I am trying to be as cordial.
1: The way you resolve this problem is carry your ass back to science school so you can learn what you need to so my auntie can get the word. My auntie can't get the gospel because you're messing it up.
2: God anointed me to do sign language at that church, and I've been doing it for a long time, and I will continue to do so. So don't call my phone telling me that I'm not doing something right. You know what?
1: But do God know that you're not doing it right? Do God know that? Does God know that my Aunt Myrtle not getting the word because of you?
2: Name, young man, Jesus, please give me the strength to continue on with this conversation. But you know what, Lord? I'm going to be right back. Let me tell your ass something. Don't you ever call my mother freaking phone telling me I ain't doing something. Man, if I see you in the street, this cane I have is going to go upside your head. Did I make myself clear?

0: I cannot believe you talking to me like this.
1: Oh, now you want to be calm. Now you're calm. Now you match my tone. I've engaged
0: you. I can't believe you just got through talking to me like that.
1: Are we done here?
0: So you think it's cool for you to tell the Lord, I'll be right back. Thank you, Lord. Hey, I needed
1: human.
0: A moment.
1: I'm human, right? We've been on this phone this long. You've been all screaming at me. I told you to match my tone. Match my tone.
0: I am matching your tone.
1: No.
0: Can I say, can I give you something else in this tone? Do you mind if I say something in this tone?
1: You're going to hear a click and a die real quick. Go ahead. See what you have to say.
0: I just want to tell you in this tone that your friend Vonda Taylor got me to prank phone call you. I am Nephew Tommy from the Steve Harvey Morning Show in your tone.
1: Jesus. Oh, Lord, have mercy. You have me on the break. Vonda? Vonda Taylor. Vonda Taylor. Tommy, you better not put this on the radio. Vonda, I'm going to you in Jesus' name. Amen. Radio. I'm not playing any games, Tommy. I think it's funny, but this is my job here.
0: Listen, everything is fine.
1: How you had me going there? I had to tell Jesus, give me a minute, because you was about to bring my pressure up. Oh, Lord have mercy. I don't even want to hear this, but I will be calling Vonda because I have some words for my ass. Oh, Lord, Father, please forgive me.
0: You gotta do this for me in my tone. Tell me in your tone, what is the baddest radio show in the land? In your tone.
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2: All right, nephew. Thank you. Sign language.
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3: 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Everybody you know that died does not move you. Let's just come to terms with that. You've all gotten that call, man. You, Steve, you sitting down? Yeah, man. Uncle Remus died. Yeah. Hey, man, y'all still having the barbecue Friday? Yeah, everybody died. He ain't got it. You know, does not require my mourning.
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1: It is time to ask the CLO. All right, CLO, here we go. Ahmad in Tuscaloosa writes, one of my boys told me that my girlfriend was twerking on a white guy at a club this weekend. She said it was a joke because a white guy was visiting from London. Am I supposed to let this slide, or is twerking on any man disrespectful?
2: Well, CLO. When you say, should you let it slide? What if you don't let it slide, what that mean? Well, what you gonna do? She done twerked already. She done admitted that she did it. And she did it cause he was from London.
3: That's a pass.
2: So now, you wanna what? You're not gonna let it slide. Tell me what you gonna do. What is the consequences for twerking on the white boy from London? What's the consequence? What is it? I don't think it's a lot you can do right
3: now. About leaving, you either going
1: break up. Yeah.
4: No.
2: Okay. Yeah. Well, now what?
1: That could be a consequence. Yeah.
4: No.
1: Happiness.
4: Now what? Happiness. Yeah.
2: What?
4: Because if you're twerking on me, I'm happy. I know that. Oh. Okay.
2: Okay.
1: That's for the guy from London. Yeah. Okay. All right. Moving on to Risa. In Miami, Risa says, my friend let me borrow some clothes for a photo shoot. I wore one of her blouses for 15 minutes and a jumpsuit for about 10 minutes. She wants all 5 of the items dry cleaned, even if I only wore 2 items. Am I obligated to do it, or is she just being petty?
2: No, you borrowed her clothes.
3: Yeah, you borrowed.
2: She ain't got to wonder which one you wore. Just dry clean the clothes. Do you know what it would have cost you to buy that stuff? Just dry clean the woman's clothes. Why you being trifling? She was kind enough to give you 5 outfits. Your funky behind wore 2 of them. Now, here's the problem with the 2. If you put the 2 in the bag with the other 3 and you had them on, you've now affected the freshness of the other 3. That's why all 5 of them got to go to the cleaner. What's wrong with you, though? You borrowed the clothes, you don't pay for them, you don't want a cleaner. That'd be your last time coming to my house. Why is your post over here anyway? If you ain't got the clothes for the photo shoot, what is you doing the photo shoot for?
4: Wow.
3: What is the photo shoot?
2: You should get your filter and do some selfies on IG and change your clothes with the filter. What you need?
3: Look at you trying to be a techie.
2: Boy, you better recognize Tommy who I am, boy. I'm teaching juniors. I've been teaching juniors all morning. Because what y'all don't know, a junior couldn't get on this morning without me. Because he didn't know how to work his little Zoom button and everything. He didn't even know to go to his launch pad and click on the blue icon. Mm-hmm. Go ahead. Mm-hmm. Oh, sure.
1: All right. Charisse in Seattle says, I went to dinner with 3 of my male friends and we had a few drinks. They asked for separate checks and said it was because they had beer and I ordered 2 margaritas with expensive tequila. Shouldn't they have paid the bill regardless of my drinks? What?
2: Didn't you say that y'all just friends?
3: We at work. We from work.
1: Yeah.
2: Y'all, you ain't sleeping with nobody. You don't get all them drinks for that. That ain't how that work. Only one do that is me and Tommy and Junior. We got to take these girls out every time we go out. We got to pay for everything.
1: Yeah,
5: absolutely. Right.
2: All this here, the extra double egg and all this here. I want extra shrimp on my salad. Oh, we got to pay for all that.
1: Yeah.
2: But everybody ain't like us. So, you know, that's what you get. You know, I got these 3 male friends. They not your friends.
3: No, they're not.
2: No. Man,
4: cool with them at work.
1: Separate check.
2: That's all it is.
3: That's a real co-worker.
4: Yeah.
1: Well, she just said they're 3 of her friends. She didn't say that they work together.
3: Oh, they don't work together. Okay, mm-hmm. Then they really don't owe you nothing.
2: Yeah, they ain't your friends.
4: Male friends, you're right.
1: Yeah. Okay, they're... But she's saying shouldn't they pay the bill regardless of her drink, so...
3: She thought she had a free meal and she not getting it, Shirley. No. Free drinks and she not getting it.
1: They're just cheap. No. They're cheap.
2: No, all that risotto and all that old top shelf. No. Get some of that raggedy mess Mississippi Monica be drinking. Get you some Tito's and sit down. Hold ball $12.
1: For someone who doesn't
2: made with Idaho potatoes and all that. Drink potion. drink you some post, though.
4: How much is Tito's on?
1: Stop going out with cheap guys.
4: I like Tito.
1: All right, last one, Steve. Last one. Jamarian in Canton says, I'm renting a house from my aunt, and her husband comes to collect the rent and other things. My aunt just confided in me that her husband has become distant and stopped having sex with her. This is terrible. Should I tell her husband that she suspects something is up, or just break things off with him? What?
3: You're doing your aunt.
2: Is he still collecting the rent?
1: And other things.
2: I don't
1: things.
2: Understand your arrangement. You say he comes right. and collects the rent and other things.
1: Uh-huh.
2: What is the other thing for if you still got to pay the rent?
4: Uh-huh. That part.
2: I don't understand. I'm on fire today.
4: Yeah.
2: I'm sitting here trying to figure out what is wrong with her though.
1: Yeah.
4: Yeah.
1: But I mean, there's a lot of things wrong with her. First of all, she's sleeping with her aunt's husband.
4: Yeah. Sleep with your
3: that's
4: uncle.
3: Hard. Yeah. That's pretty low.
1: Yeah, yeah. Your uncle? Really?
2: Yeah. Uncle Raymond.
1: You're doing this to your aunt?
4: That's terrible. That's horrible.
3: Ain't no booty discount or nothing, though. I mean.
2: Yeah.
1: Nope.
2: Yeah, we ain't got nothing for you. Yeah, sorry about that. You stupid. You stupid and trifling.
3: Yeah.
1: Really?
2: Now your aunt coming over here, you know, sweetie, Raymond.
1: Oh, that's, why does her aunt have to talk like that, though?
2: Because I only got one person.
4: You only got one aunt voice.
2: I only got a lot of characters.
3: The truck driver told us that, though.
2: Yeah, the truck driver told me you don't do no woman good, so he right about that.
4: So he had a point.
2: Yeah. Yeah.
4: You gonna do it again.
2: You know, when Raymond goes to get your rent, when he comes back, we don't do the do thing no more. You know.
1: Ooh.
2: Any idea what's going on at your house? Why when he come over here he don't want nothing no more?
1: Mm. Come on, Auntie.
2: Anything, sweetie, you wanna tell Auntie?
1: Uh-huh.
2: Mm-hmm. Cause you know I'm finna figure it out.
1: Yeah.
3: He ain't crazy though.
2: You done had your last dish of peach cobbler over here, sweetie.
1: No more
2: and if I find it to be true, I'm going to come over there. You're going to need your head sewed up. I'm telling you. To the white meat. You're going to need your whole head sewed up because I'm going to bust it to the white meat. Okay, sweetie. Have a nice day. Raymond?
1: All right.
2: I'll be over there to collect the rent next month.
1: Okay, good. I like that. All right. Thank you, CLO.
2: This is Steve Harvey Morning Show, man.
5: You know, men are really, really not nurturing is not really what we do.
4: That's not what you do.
5: Now, he looking at a weaker. You need a bath. You ain't walking. Now, you want some more soup.
1: Get
5: the game on. You all in here. You
4: the
5: know.
4: Game is on. What that got to do?
5: You need to be washed. You know.
1: In sickness and in health. He took that
3: bath. I got to get you to that bathroom. We got a problem.
4: What
3: we
4: is got the problem? You guys are such babies.
3: What?
5: Yeah, and if you start before I get out that dope, I don't need to be in here for this. Hey, wait, baby. Wait. Jack, I took too long getting you in here.
1: I wasn't expecting that one. You were so stupid.
5: You have got to wait. Yeah, you have got to wait till I get out of here. Did I take too long getting you in here? Baby, as soon as I set you down, you just started. I got to get out this dope.
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0: Here's a question for you guys. Is your partner your best friend? Were you friends before you came romantic?
1: Oh, yeah.
0: You know, it seems despite the popularity of dating apps, most relationships start the old-fashioned way. That's right. Most of them do, with people who are friends first. In fact, researchers have found that 66% of people were platonic friends with their partner before starting a romantic relationship. So, Steve, I gotta go to you. Do you believe there are benefits to being friends with someone before you date them?
1: I mean, it is. It's not necessary.
0: Right. Mm-hmm.
1: But it is. But it's not necessary. And a lot of relationships start the other way first. They get physical before they're good friends.
0: Mm-hmm. Mm-hmm.
1: Yeah. Right now, I'm married to my best friend because I ain't got none.
2: I ain't got no real friends.
1: You know, I don't really have no dudes I share everything with.
0: Mm-hmm.
1: Uh-huh. I just don't.
0: Uh-huh.
1: I've grown out of that space.
0: I want to ask you this because this always puzzled me. What about people who are friends? They're really, really good friends. We have a lot of strawberry letters about this. They're really good friends, and then they try to be romantic, and it doesn't work out. And the friendship gets all weird after that.
1: Look. I said it 100 times. I'm not going to stop saying. If a man is attracted to you, it's hard for him to stay your friend.
0: Mm-hmm.
2: Right, you say that all the time.
1: I don't know how.
0: Mm-hmm.
1: I don't, and I don't know why we keep debating this thing. If a man is attracted to you, it's going to be really hard for him to stay your friend. It's really hard.
0: Okay.
1: So let's just notice, if you know that you're attractive to this guy, and y'all just friends, it's just until he see a crack in the door.
3: A physical friend.
4: What?
3: Here comes
0: a physical friend. Like a friend
3: a
0: with benefits?
3: Friend.
2: What are you talking about?
3: We're going to be physical, but we're
2: going to
3: be friends. You know what I'm saying?
2: So that's physical. Not a physical friend. That's some kind of relationship.
0: That's a friends with benefit type situation.
1: That's a sexual relationship.
0: Yeah,
1: you can call it what you want to call it. It's a sexual relationship. And eventually feelings on one of the parts is going to get involved.
0: Usually the woman.
2: Exactly.
0: That's what I'm...
3: You in love now? Oh, man. Ain't nobody sign up for love. This supposed to be just a nice physical friendship.
5: Says the host of Ready to Love.
0: Two different people, Junior.
1: Way to go, Junior.
0: There's Radio Tommy and TV Tommy.
1: I don't know when he's going to learn.
0: Yes,
1: though.
0: I got you.
3: Separate the two.
2: You ain't all the way crazy, Tommy.
3: Far from it.
0: So, Steve, it is still your contention that men and women, it's hard for them to be friends without being physical. Is that what you're saying?
1: If the man is attracted to you.
0: Mm-hmm.
1: I've never seen that. What? How? What?
0: Mm-hmm.
1: Just show me.
2: So then the question is what we just brought up, Shirley, with the segment, to be friends can you first and then date. And you're saying that if you are friends and that man is attracted to the woman.
0: Because
2: you see what we're trying to say? If you're going to be friends first and then you're going to date, how does that work if you say men and women can't be friends?
1: If a man is attracted to you, eventually, when there's a crack in the door, he's going to know if he can put his foot in the door.
0: Yeah. And be more than friends with you.
2: Yes.
0: Be more than friends.
1: These relationships that start out that way can turn out and blossom into wonderful and beautiful relationships. Mm-hmm. It can happen.
0: Then sometimes
1: and that's
0: weird.
1: A great way for it to start because you started as friends. It's a great thing to happen.
0: Steve, let's try to clear this up once and for all if we can, because there's so much debate about this. Can men and women be friends? And once they cross that physical line, can they still be friends? Because sometimes that gets weird. So let's try to clear this up, because it is a debate, ongoing debate between men and women all the time. You say what?
1: Man.
2: Did you sigh?
0: We've exacerbated.
1: These people arguing with me, and every time it come out this way, I be telling them.
0: Say the same you say it.
1: Men and women can be friends only if the man does not find the woman attractive or is not attracted to her for whatever the reason. If a man finds you attractive and is attracted to you and is your friend, I want you to understand that the moment there is a crack in the door, a chink in the armor, and he see a way he can fit in and be more than your friend, he will do that.
0: Okay.
1: Absolutely, he will. Unequivocally. Now, can you start a friendship that way and it blossom into a relationship? Yes. And you know why it'll blossom into a relationship? Because he's been attracted to you the whole time.
2: From the beginning. There you go.
1: Period.
2: Yeah.
1: Now, here's the sad part that you don't want to hear.
0: Okay, hurry.
1: If the man is not attracted to you or finds you unattractive, you can be his friend.
0: Okay.
2: All right.
0: We'll be debating this for centuries to come.
1: This is Steve Harvey more on the show, man. Ain't nobody playing with y'all.
4: I want to see Morgan Freeman go out there and tell a joke.
6: That's isn't he funny, Steve? He did Joe Clark and Lean on Me.
4: Oh, he was hysterical.
0: He was hollering.
6: Yeah. Shawshank Redemption. Come on now.
1: Oh, that was so funny. Oh, my God.
6: Do I sense a little hate?
1: Shawshank Redemption and Joe Clark, Lean on Me. The funniest. Oh, my God.
7: 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The enemy is hell.
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0: right, guys, it is time now for Would You Rather. Would you rather be under a curse, or would you rather be forced to curse someone you love?
1: Well, I do that all the time.
0: Wait, which one? Curse someone you love?
1: Yeah, all my kids have got it dead in the face. Only person I love I can't cuss is Marjorie. She's the only one.
0: Yes.
1: Everybody else is fair game. You got it, your turn.
0: Open target.
1: Raise your hand. Tag, you it.
0: Oh, goodness. Yeah. Okay. Junior, what you got?
2: No, I'm with Unc. I'm with I do be all day. I do. My nephew gets it every day. He goes to bed, too. Because he's doing something stupid as we speak. Right now, while we at work. He's doing
0: right
2: something
0: now?
2: And I'm going to have the curse as soon as I get off work. I'm going to have
0: All right. Would you rather have a partner who is really into dirty talk, speaking of cursing, or would you rather have a partner who makes no noises at all? So really dirty talk or nothing. Silence.
1: No, lie to me. Give me some kind of noise. Give me something. I got to know something. You just didn't know.
2: Yeah, you can't even be in here. Be quiet. We both in here.
1: You ain't doing no damage. You just yes.
3: So you want both of y'all want the dirty talk?
0: Dirty talk. Yeah. I mean, really dirty talk.
1: Well, I mean, I don't really want no really dirty talk, but I don't want this here though.
0: You don't want the silence.
2: Yeah.
3: She's just looking around, Steve.
2: Yeah. I got to say, I don't need you looking out the window while I'm in here working. What's out there?
1: Did you fix the kids' lunch?
3: She's bored.
1: Wait, you see what I'm doing right now?
0: And why is
1: it always
0: a performance?
1: Are we going to be able to pay all our 10% tithes this Sunday?
3: She way on Sunday. Hey, She's talking about church.
1: I'm here to keep working. You in there, you doing your level best and all you hear is like, nah, lay me down to sleep. My soul to keep. She doing baby prayers. She said, you're too old for that prayer.
0: Yeah. All right. All right. Would you rather live in a museum or would you rather live in a zoo? Which one?
1: Ooh. Oh, I'm in the museum.
2: Yeah.
1: The zoo.
2: You never sleep.
1: I ain't gonna be able to sleep in here, man.
3: He's scared?
1: Man. Be in that museum. Hey,
2: what happened, Unc, if you in that zoo and one of you walk by the lion cage and don't see the lion?
3: Look at this fool. Look at Steve.
0: I know.
3: He's sleep, sleep. All right, we gotta go.
1: This punk to faint it.
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0: According to an online poll, here's how to tell if a boyfriend or girlfriend is serious about you. So, Steve, this is the same thing you stated in your book, Act Like a Lady, Think Like a Man. So let's go over a few ways to tell if you are the one. All right, number one, he refers to your relationship as we when talking about future plans. You agree?
1: Absolutely.
0: Mm-hmm.
1: Why would he mention you in the future if you're not going to be there?
0: Okay.
2: Oh, wow. Let's go.
1: I mean,
0: okay.
1: Logical. Yeah, you know what I'm saying?
2: Yeah.
1: You see all the movies. What's the movies in the future? Richard Pryor used to talk about. And you saw the movies about the future and white people being it. That's because white people wasn't planning on us being here.
2: Oh, gosh. Okay. Yeah.
0: They weren't saying we.
1: Yeah, we stunning it because we still sticking around. We a little shocking to them.
0: Can't kill us.
1: Yeah.
0: All right. Here's another one, Steve. His social media includes pictures of the two of you.
1: Absolutely. I just had a conversation with a young guy because I know how important social media is to them. Mm-hmm. And when they claim each other as exclusive, they will post each other. If you're not, you're not getting posted. Mm. I mean, just look at anybody. Look at all of them. Mm-hmm. And so I know this kid that's dating this girl. He told me he's in love with her, and he told me she's in love with him. But he ain't on none of her Instagram, and she ain't on none of his. I said, son,
3: claim this thing.
1: I don't know what's happening, but don't look that real. Now, he mad at me.
3: Why? Because you brought it to his attention?
1: Yeah.
0: All right, here's another one. Labels become a part of your relationship. When your significant other stops introducing you as just a friend publicly, chances are you're the one and only. Like, this is my...
1: Well, I mean, that's
0: girl.
1: Important.
0: Yeah,
1: because
0: man.
1: How many women are in relationships and don't know what it is? They don't have a description of it.
2: Right.
1: What
2: yeah.
1: They don't have, what is this? You know how many women in relationships that's going, what is this?
2: Yeah.
1: They don't even know what it is.
2: Mm-hmm.
1: Because dudes are very smart now.
2: Mm-hmm.
1: And if you'll go along with us without a label or a title, cool.
0: Right.
1: But you have to ask yourself, why don't I have a label or a title?
0: Mm-hmm.
1: Ask yourself that.
0: Mm-hmm. Yeah. And
1: the number one reason is because you ain't that.
0: Mm-hmm.
1: Lord Jesus. Mm-hmm. You better tell
2: You preach. You better minister up in here.
0: Minister,
1: you better
0: love
1: be
0: it.
1: The truth. Ain't nobody fitting to call you what you ain't.
0: Uh-huh. Mm. Listen, baby.
1: You only get to be Mr. President if you get the votes.
0: Mm-hmm.
1: You only get to be the boss if you get the promotion.
0: Mm.
1: Uh-huh. You only get to be the owner of the company if you put up all the money. Hello.
2: Wow.
1: Church, amen.
2: Amen.
1: Amen again. Go ahead,
0: Shirley. How about this one, Steve? This was a big one in your book, I remember. He brags about you, introduces you to his friends. Then you know.
1: Simple.
0: Yeah.
1: Man, this is the one. Man, this is my girl, man. The other day, man, we had such a good time, man. My girl, man, she be lighting it up, man. We be going through it a little bit, man. But this girl, she's smart. It's just simple. It's simple. It's simple. We want you, and that's how we mark our territory, by bragging about you. So you heard me say this, she mine. You heard that. So what you over here for?
0: Mm-hmm.
1: With your head cocked to the side, sipping out your drink sideways. Partner.
0: Mm-hmm.

0: one, Steve, you have drawers at each other's house.
1: Hell yeah.
2: Drawers?
0: No, you have a drawer, like in a chest of
2: drawers. Oh, you got drawers in the drawers.
1: I thought they were drawers. Said that's true too. You got to put them somewhere. And you'll just lay them in the floor. My drawers is over here because I'm finna do some things where I need new drawers.
0: Oh goodness!
1: Well, I can't put these back on. Not these.
0: All right.
1: Too much in these here. I got to get some fresh drawers.
0: The nephew is up next with today's prank phone call. Right after this.
3: Hey, y'all. This is Monica.
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0: up at the top of the hour, right about 4 minutes after. It's my strawberry letter for today. This subject, I picked him up and they're still lying. I picked him up and they're still lying. We'll find out what that means because we have no idea right after this. But,
1: you think we're going to stop lying though?
0: Well, who? Oh, no, no, no, no, no, no, no, no, no, no.
1: Who's
0: going
1: to stop lying just because you picked us up?
0: We'll find out what it means in just a few. Interesting, interesting letter, though. Right now, it is the nephew's turn. He's here with today's prank phone call. What you got for us, Neff?
2: I told y'all an hour ago. I told y'all when I did to run that prank back. What did I say? I said, pull your car over in an hour. Throw it in park. Cut it up loud. Okay. And watch me do you. Okay? This right here is my comb and brush. My comb and brush. It sounds very simple.
0: Yeah,
2: it sounds very simple. Okay. My comb and brush. Cat dog, if you would.
3: Hello. Hello, I'm trying to reach Mr. Yeah, this. Hey, listen, my name Sean. Did you have a uncle that passed away named?
4: Yeah. Uh-huh.
3: All right. He your uncle, right?
4: Yeah, that's my uncle. We read him about 3.5 months ago.
3: Right. Well, the reason why I was calling was I'm the person that actually cut your uncle hair when he passed away.
4: Okay.
3: So the reason why I was calling is the situation is when I cut his hair, and I know you don't know the history about me, but my daddy and my granddaddy was barbers. We all barbers.
4: Okay, come on, bro. Get down to the bottom because you're talking about my uncle, man. And I'm trying to see what's going on for real.
3: Okay, and I'm sorry to call you like this, but what I'm telling you is that my granddad and my daddy, they had passed down a brush and a comb to me.
4: Okay.
3: That is like a sentimental value.
4: Okay.
3: But for the last 2-3 months, I ain't been able to find the comb and the brush that I used when I had cut his hair.
4: Okay, go ahead.
3: And what I was trying to call and tell you was that I can't find it. And I'm almost certain. What I'm trying to
4: say. So what can I do to help you find comb brush, Father?
3: That's what I'm saying. When I did Mr. hair and edged it up at the funeral home, that's the last time I remember having it.
4: But it was 3 months ago, man.
3: Right. It was about 3 months ago. What I'm trying to say is I left the comb and brush and, you know, went to the funeral home and did his hair.
4: Okay.
3: And I talked to the funeral home, and they told me that, you know, if I'm trying to find the comb and brush, I got to get permission.
4: Man, what color is the comb and brush? What's the color of the comb and brush?
3: It's black. Both of them black. The comb is black and
4: the brush. He got all kind of combs that black and the comb, man.
3: No. See, what I'm saying is the comb and brush is black, and I know I lost it, but I'm almost certain about where it is.
4: Okay, so if you're certain about where it is, why you calling
3: me? That's the reason why I'm calling you, because I'm almost certain I left it with him.
4: You left it with my dad on.
3: So I called funeral home. They told me I need to call you in order to get permission to get it.
4: Okay, you called funeral home to get permission from me that you can go get the comb and brush. From where? The funeral home?
3: Sure, you can go down there if they got it. No. See, the comb and brush ain't with the funeral home. The comb and brush is in there with your uncle.
4: The what?
3: The comb and brush is in the casket.
4: Hold up, man.
3: Hold up.
4: I mean, you got to say that again.
3: What I'm trying to say to you is that the comb and brush is in.
4: Stop trying to say and just say what you're
3: saying. I'm saying it, man. The comb and brush is in the casket with your uncle.
4: If it's in there, it's 6 feet.
3: See, what I'm trying to say is that the comb and brush is sentimental value to me.
4: Bro, it couldn't have been too valuable if you lost it.
3: What? No, what it was, I value, you know, my work, so I just really got caught up in my work, really.
4: Too much. If you talking about you left it with my uncle that's dead 3 months ago, man, what kind of are you talking about, homeboy?
3: All I'm trying to do with you is see if you don't mind approving for them to bring the body up so I can get the comb and brush.
4: You lost your man.
3: What's he
4: bringing the body up for? A comb?
3: But what I'm trying to explain to you, this sentimental value. I'm trying to get y'all to bring the body up so I can get my comb and brush out of it. Because like I say, my daddy and my granddaddy was bald.
4: Dude, this whole thing is sentimental, man. You talking about my dead uncle, man. And you talking about bringing him up out of the ground for a
3: on, man. I just got these to start crying around here. And I understand what y'all going through as a family and stuff. See, man, I'm trying to get my Coleman, bro.
4: Hey, man, and how you trying to go about doing this? All throwed off on, boy. Because ain't nobody digging up no body to bring back no brush, man. Now, you got me off now, man. Because you calling me talking stupid, man. You talking about putting my husband, man. That's not good, man.
3: Man, I ain't trying to start no...
4: You talking about comb and brush, man. All these Walmart riding.
3: Okay, but I understand all that, but this is sentimental value, man.
4: Well, this sentimental to me, man.
3: This is something that my people love me.
4: Sentimental to me, okay? That was my favorite uncle, man.
3: Okay,
4: you talking about putting up this body, man.
3: I got
4: one, boy.
3: Hey, man, I don't want no...
4: If you been cutting my grand that long, man, you should know how you operate, man. And we don't get out like this here, man.
3: Man, I ain't finna sit here and argue with you. Look, I got some people.
4: There ain't no argument.
3: I got some people that's here.
4: I mean, where you stay at, man?
3: Let me say this, man. I got some people that's here with me right now. You know, some of my friends, and we got some shovels. So I can actually go over there and go on and get the cone and brush now. And in the morning, ain't nobody gonna even
4: know. You ain't gonna go get now, but with it all, boy.
3: Say what?
4: You don't get but whoop. You don't dig a whoop.
3: For going to get a comb and a
4: hook. I got some shovels too. You talking about going to the cemetery and trying to dig up my hook?
3: Hey, man, I'm finna go on and tell you this right here.
4: What's wrong with you?
3: Hey, man, I'm trying to get my comb and brush back. I ain't trying to have no problems with you. But I want my comb and brush.
4: Who the hell do you think you talking to, man? Go to Walgreens. Go to Walgreens. Go to Walmart. Go to Safeco. They got them.
3: Hey, man, ain't nobody. This ain't even about your uncle. This more than that. This
4: and you ain't even got no room to be hollering at me, home, boy.
3: Ain't nobody hollering at you, man. All I'm telling you is I got a comb and brush in your uncle casket, and I want my brush.
4: Well, you dig one, did you might well dig too.
3: Say what?
4: I'm gonna brush, and you gonna fall right over in there. Around, yeah.
3: So what you think? You trying to dig a grave for me?
4: Man, do you know how long this been? I've been trying to get these. Stop crying, man. Up, man. I dare you to with his mind. I dare you to with his man. Boy.
3: I understand what you're going through. I do.
4: Man, who the is this, man?
3: I told you, I'm the one crying. And I want my...
4: You sound like a about digging on somebody's body, man. Over comb and a brush.
3: I got it. I just tried to call you like a man. Because I want to get the comb and brush, and I didn't want to go without getting your permission. Now, if I got to go without getting your permission, I will.
4: Cry with me, you don't know me. Don't cry with me. Yeah, just cry with me.
3: It's sentimental to me.
4: Just cry with me. Man, your brush, dead your comb.
3: I want to say something else to you.
4: You ain't there.
3: Are you listening?
4: What?
3: This is Nephew Tommy from the Steve Harvey Morning Show. You just got pranked by your boy,
4: man. Man, you a man.
3: Hello? Hey. You just got pranked by your boy,
4: man. I mean, man. Got a brush of the car.
5: Ooh, Lord have mercy. I think I needed that cry.
3: Hey, man, I got to ask you, man. What is the baddest radio show in the land?
5: You know like I know. Steve Harvey Morning
3: Did
5: show
3: I get you, man?
5: Oh, man, give me ain't the word, man.
2: You're not going to sit here and act like I ain't crazy. What? You're not going to sit
6: come
2: here
6: on, King
2: and
6: of
2: act
6: friends
2: like I ain't going to... What? What?
6: Act like you.
2: When you see somebody that's certified crazy, you're supposed to stop and salute. Now, did I do that thing right there?
6: Yeah, huh? You did that.
2: Oh, cry with me. You don't know me. You don't know me.
6: I love that.
2: Laying in the cut, you already know. Roanoke, Virginia, the nephew is coming to tell the whole story in your city Saturday, September the 26th. I will be there. Burglin Performing Arts Theater. That's Nephew Tommy. Don't cancel me out. Stand up comedy show. And we going to do what? We going to roll the tape. That's right. We going to roll the tape. Lights, camera, action. Dress to be your best. If you got warrants and you know you got warrants, you might want to sit in the back, you know. Don't do it. Don't do it. I'm telling you.
0: All right, nephew. Thank you. Coming up next, my strawberry letter. The subject, I picked him up and they're still lying. Okay. We'll get into that right after this.
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0: 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We could be reading your letter live on the air, just like we're going to read this one right here, right now. And you never know, it could be yours.
1: Buckle up. Hold on tight. We got it for you. Here it is, the Strawberry Letter.
0: What are you doing?
1: I'm still in Angola.
2: Don't need to be.
0: Well, get out now.
1: Strawberry Letter. Here we go.
0: Thank you, nephew. Subject, I picked him up and they're still lying. Dear Stephen Shirley, I have been married for 22 years to a fool who thinks I'm crazy. He works two jobs and takes great care of me, but I think he resents me because I never had children for him. At first, we agreed that we didn't want kids, but now we're almost 50 and he said he wants a son. Because of that, he has become very involved with the neighborhood friend's son. I thought he was being a good neighbor, but now I think he is using the boy to get to his mama. We've known this woman for years, and when she lost her husband 3 years ago, our small community was there for her and her kids. She has an 8-year-old son and a 5-year-old daughter. My husband and I kept the kids a few times in the past, and recently my husband has tutored the boy in math, and he even bought an Easter suit for him this year. A week ago, my husband asked me if it was okay for him to paint this lady's daughter's bedroom. I did not mind, but I thought it was random because my husband is not a painter. That day, he was at her house for hours, and I didn't call to bother him. That evening, the lady called me and said that my husband was really sick and needed to go to the ER. I rushed to her house, and my husband was laid out on the floor in his boxers, undershirt, and footies. He was slurring and slobbering, and I knew right off that he wasn't sick, he was drunk. She wanted him gone before her kids got home, and she couldn't move him. She said he took his clothes off because he couldn't breathe. A neighbor had to help him get him into the car. My husband has been sleeping on our couch since then, and they swear that nothing sexual happened. Why are they lying? Should I send him back over to her house? Well, you know, if you listen to this show, you would know there are lies that Steve respects and approves of. And then there are just some really, really stupid lies. Okay. Saying he was in his boxers and his undershirt and his footies because he couldn't breathe was just a stupid lie. It was just dumb. The only reason for him to be almost all the way dressed over some other woman's house after he had been there all day is if he and the neighbor lady, were doing it or about to do something before you got there. I mean, they're playing house over there. He wasn't painting the daughter's room. You never even mentioned that again. I guess it was the shock of seeing him drunk, laid out on the floor and in his underwear that made you forget all about that. And yes, there is a difference between being drunk and sick. And you know your husband. I'm shocked that she called you. But I do believe you're right. She desperately needed him out of the house before the kids got home. And she definitely needed him, needed some help getting him out of there. So a neighbor helped. Well, I gotta ask you, now that he's home, what are you gonna do? You let him stay over her house all day, supposedly painting her daughter's room and not even checking on him all day, for hours. You just can't leave your man over some other woman's house and not contact him. You should have gone over there to see what was going on. Now you're asking if you should send him back. Well, not unless you want the same thing to happen all over again. And until you figure out whether you're staying in this marriage, what you're going to do, he needs to stay on that couch and stay his butt at home. Period. Steve?
3: I picked him up and they're still lying. Hmm. This is a really, really weird letter.
0: It is.
3: Kind of crazy, really.

Okay, well, he died. And the community and everybody was there for her. She got an 8-year-old son, 5-year-old daughter. My husband and I kept the kids a few times in the past. And your husband tutored the boy in math, and he's even bought an Easter suit for him this year. I think that's pretty good. I like that.

0: Hang on, Steve. Hang on. We'll come back with part two of your response at 23 minutes after the hour of today's Strawberry Letter subject. I picked him up, and they're still lying. We'll get back into it right after this.
1: Bless up, it's DJ Khaled.
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1: It might be two birds in that bush, but if you let this bird go to reach in there for the two in the bush and they fly out the bush, you ain't got nothing. A bird in the hand is worth two in the bush.
2: But if it's two in there and I happen to catch both, wouldn't that be better?
1: See, key word in there was a small word with the smaller, the smallest words with the biggest consequences. If I rob this bank and if they don't catch me, I'm going to be rich. Yeah, okay. A whole lot of ifs sitting in prison today.
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4: All right, come on, Steve. Let's recap today's strawberry letter. The subject is, I picked him up and they're still lying.
1: Well, this lady and man been married for over 22 years. She thinks the man is

0: bathroom painting. That's the only way that can come up. And then the lady said, he asked if it was okay. I didn't mind, but I thought it was random because my husband is not a painter. Yeah, but you ain't her though, see. You know, we a whole lot of things when we got to be. Now, if to get over to your house requires that I become a painter.
1: That's what it is.
0: I'm going down here to Lowe's. And I'm gonna work through some stuff. I'm gonna come back with the little plastic. I'm gonna come back with the can of paint, the brushes, the roller pin, the pan. I'm gonna come back with a stir stick.
1: Right.
0: I'm gonna come back with some tape, that blue tape, so I can mask off the head. Oh, I'm finna learn. I'm gonna go on YouTube and I'm gonna paint this.
1: Yes.
0: Well, the day came, he was at our house for hours. And I didn't call to bother him. And that evening, the lady called me and said that my husband was really sick and needed to go to the ER. Now, this was all we had to work through this now. I rushed to her house. My husband was laid out on the floor in his boxers, undershirt, and footies. He was slurring and slobbering. And I knew right off he wasn't sick, because she'd been with him 22 years. He was drunk. She wanted him gone before her kids got home, and she couldn't move. She said she took his clothes off because he couldn't breathe. Do you know how hard it is to get a man's clothes on? And what they got to do with breathing?
1: Yeah.
0: He was breathing when he had them on when he walked his over there. He was breathing when he was painting that house. Now all of a sudden, why he got to be half naked to breathe?
1: Don't get it.
0: A neighbor had to help us get him in the car. My husband has been sleeping on our couch since then. They swear nothing sexual happened. Why are they lying? Should I send him back over to her? Well, I don't know what you do. I really don't. I don't have an answer for this. But I'm going to do tell you something that I do know. That drinking and paint don't mix. This much I do know. There is no reason to try to drink and stay in them lines. There is no reason to try to drink and think you ain't going to get that paint on that tree.
1: Okay.
0: There is no way you can line that tape up and you're just drinking. There is no desire to paint after you've been drinking. Painting is physical labor. Drinking to the point where he drunk where his speech is slurred. He done had to.
1: Thought he was painting.
0: Well, he was over there. There was no paint on him.
1: Exactly.
0: The daughter's bedroom still ain't need no paint. The whole paint in the daughter's bedroom was alive. So now she got to get him out of here because they've been drinking. He drank.

0: He took them clothes off himself. He was ready, but he didn't understand the rules of drinking. When you are drinking and you start to feel something, that is the time to stop drinking and start consuming water. If you continue to drink after you first feel something, the rest of that liquor ain't hit the blood system.
1: Says the man who does not drink.
0: And here's, but that's why I don't drink, because I've watched my brother my entire life. Mm-hmm. And I'm an expert at it. And I know when it's coming. Mm-hmm. I see the slide. So good luck.
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2: Flora says, I've been sleeping with our yard man for a while, and he doesn't like wearing protection. 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How can he be so petty when he knows I'm married? What is going on?
0: Right here, God. Y'all got to quit writing us with all this craziness, acting like it's normal.
2: Yes. You're not qualified, Steve.
0: Dog, I don't, what y'all crazy want me to do?
2: Yes.
0: Y'all, I can't apply no rules to this stuff. Because y'all keep coming up with all this abnormal mess like it's regular.
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0: And it's time now to check Steve's voicemail. You can call him at 877-29-STEVE and leave a message for him. You just might hear your call in the air. Steve, you ready?
1: Mm-hmm.
0: This was one of Ask the CLO questions, Steve. This is from Laverne in Greenville. Remember Laverne? Laverne was the one that wrote in and said she worked at the post office. She noticed that her neighbor gets a lot of money orders every month and he mails them out of town. Remember her? To the same address. And she wanted to know, could he be cheating on his wife and sending the money to another woman? Well, this lady left a message about your response. Take a
2: listen. Good morning, Steve. This is Thea. Laverne on the CLO call this morning could be onto something. From the post office, there's a lot of fraud with money orders. People send people money, then they ask them to send them back money orders. So she might be onto something, and not necessarily what you're thinking. But that's a good observation from somebody working in the post office. She might need to pay a little more attention and alert the authorities. Have a great day. I love the show, and everybody, y'all have fun. Take care. Bye.
1: Yeah, well, Miss Verna, listen. We really don't know what the hell you talking about. What's her name?
3: Her name's Thea.
1: Oh, same thing. Here, Thea Verne. Miss Thea.
0: Laverne.
1: We don't know what the hell you talking about.
0: Mm-hmm.
1: I don't know why you thought you should call in about this. That ain't your business, Miss Thea, is what the whole answer was.
0: That ain't your business.
1: I told that to Laverne. So what did you call in talking about that lady? The post office might be on to something. People buy money orders all the time. Then they ask for money back. So what? That ain't got nothing to do with you. And Laverne in that letter was talking about he must be sending money to some woman. Should I let his wife know? Lady, no. See, Miss Thea, that's how stuff gets started. Stay out of this. Why is you calling here with that? See, you're wrong for that, Miss Thea. Now, I love you loving the show, and I love you too. And Jamaica, all that. You know, appreciate that. You know, rice and peas. All that. Like all that. Yeah, love the track team. Usain Bolt, baby, forever. What's her name? Shelly Ann Price. That's my girl with the hat. That's my favorite girl running track. Shakari Richardson is it right now, though, for me. Mm-hmm. Shakari. This girl called. That girl runs so pretty, man.
3: She's a beast.
1: I ain't seen nobody run that pretty.
3: Ooh.
1: She run pretty, man.
3: Yes.
1: Oh, that girl can fly, man.
0: Okay. You got it all out? All your Jamaican love and all that.
1: Miss Thea, calling me, trying to correct us.
3: Yeah, because
1: take the answers
3: here.
1: We're doing.
0: Yeah.
3: Jamaica, Shakara.
0: Thank you.
1: Yeah, Shakara Richardson. I'm talking about Shakara, but I was just talking about Miss Thea, the lady from Jamaica, calling about the lady thing.
0: She has a beautiful accent.
1: Yeah, she might be on to something. Lady, stop. This is Steve Harvey Morning Show, man. Ain't nobody playing with y'all. This show, I have said 1,000 times, is for enlightenment,
4: entertainment,
1: and inspiration. And entertainment is a big part of this show. A lot of lost eight listeners because you don't get the joke. I'm not apologizing for nothing, and I ain't preparing no I'm sorry statement. I tell jokes for a living.
0: Right.
1: And if you didn't like the joke, tune in tomorrow. I have others.
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0: Peace and light, y'all. Good morning. And wake up. This is Erykah Badu.
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0: This email is from Dwana in Evanston, who writes, I was on the phone with my girlfriend over the weekend, and I didn't know my husband was ear hustling in the kitchen. I told her that a single black man moved in next door, and he was moving in with his shirt off, and his muscles were turning me on. I told her that he is in his mid-30s, and I said if he was a little bit older, he could get it. My husband yelled from the kitchen, he don't want that. How could he be so mean? I won't speak to him until he apologizes, but he said I was wrong. I was only joking. Should I apologize first?
1: Well, yeah, you was wrong. You said something about another man in this man's house, and he heard it. Ear hustling, you was talking loud. He heard all that. Men can't even hear that thing. You was talking loud. You didn't know he was in there, and you was talking loud. And then he hollered back in there, he don't want that.
0: Yeah. He was just joking.
2: That wasn't a joke.
1: No.
0: He said it was a joke.
1: If he was a little bit older, he could get this. He don't want that.
0: Now she mad.
1: Yeah, now you mad at him. He don't want that. You know what's happening. You know why he said it, too.
0: He said just she leave was just it joking.
1: Yeah, but he said...
0: I'm going to see. That's what she said.
1: He don't want that.
3: So should she apologize?
1: Is that what if she wants an apology.
3: Okay, so she should start off first. Mm-hmm.
0: Hey, look. She said she was only joking, but she's mad at him.
1: Bad joke.
3: The prize. Bad joke. The prize. The prize. She joking about the prize. Giving the prize away.
0: Well, that's something
3: women
1: say.
3: She was playing.
0: Yeah, what
1: a okay.
0: Girlfriend.
1: I got all that. I believe that.
3: Okay.
1: Reverse the statement he made was a little bit too true to.
3: Yeah.
1: You don't want that.
3: No, it was mean.
0: Wow.
1: Well, but see, right there, though, you know.
0: She crushed his ego.
1: It was mean what she said.
3: Yeah, to him. To him, yeah.
1: Not cool at all.
3: Yeah.
0: Okay. All right, so she should start off with the apologies, what you're saying as a man, if you had heard that.
1: If she wants an apology.
0: Okay. All right. Well, we have time for another one. This one's from Selena in East Orange. Selena says, my husband and I were at dinner and a group of females were at the bar having drinks until their table was ready. My husband told our waiter to put their drinks on our tab. The women thanked him as they walked by us to their table. That was disrespectful, but he doesn't agree. Was he being a gentleman or being disrespectful?
1: What did he do that for?
2: Man, I don't know. That's crazy. What'd you do that for?
0: Yeah.
1: That don't make no sense.
2: You should knock the drink out of her hand. That's what you should have done. I pay for them. Don't do that. In front of your...
1: What business is that of mine? These four single women at the bar, he put their drinks on their tab. They thanked him as he went by. I don't know why he would do that with his wife sitting right there.
0: But he did.
1: That's unexplained. That's stupid. Mm-hmm.
0: And was she mad because they just thanked him and they didn't thank her as they walked by?
1: It don't matter
0: table?
1: Who they thank. She mad because why is you buying these half of spoke drinks?
0: Well,
1: and what is you putting it on their tab for? What is the purpose of being a gentleman?
0: Why didn't she stop it when he did it? Why didn't she just say?
2: That has nothing to do with being a gentleman. Buying four drinks for your wife? No.
3: Well, she could have said something when he said, I'm going to put that on my tab.
0: That's what I'm saying.
3: The wife would say, don't put that on the tab.
0: Why?
1: Well, let me show you how it went. The waiter came over to the table. Hey, my man, see the four ladies over there that's waiting on their table. Put their drinks on my tab.
0: Mm-hmm. Uh-huh.
3: And then
1: as soon as he walked away, she went, hold up, what you buying them drinks for?
0: Yeah.
1: Who's just being polite.
3: Captain
1: just
3: Sable.
1: Being polite.
3: Yeah,
1: so then when they walked by, thank you so much for the drinks. Oh, and they sashayed by too.
3: Yeah.
1: Oh, they was proud ponies when they came by.
0: Mm-hmm.
1: Drinking with the little umbrella showing and stuff. Thank you for the drink.
3: So. And they were wrong too because they threw it back at her face.
0: Yeah.
3: Mm-hmm.
0: All right.
3: They didn't even have to say nothing.
0: Coming up in 20 minutes after the hour, we'll have more of the Steve Harvey Morning Show right after this.
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0: is, would you date someone 10 years younger? More women are now saying absolutely. Research of women in their 50s and 60s reveal that women would consider dating someone at least 10 years younger because many of them are financially independent and not focused on finding a partner for security. Instead, they're looking for chemistry. They're looking for fun, shared interests, and someone who matches their energy level. Some female celebrities that have done it are Gabrielle Union and Dee Wade. She's 9 years older.
1: Mm-hmm. Mm-hmm. That's working.
0: Yeah. Kris Jenner, Corey Gamble. They have a 25-year age gap.
1: That's a big difference.
0: Yeah, that's a big difference, but they've been working. Yeah, and they've been, yeah, she looks good, and it's been working. And then we know Cher has always dated guys much younger than her.
1: Way younger.
0: Yeah.
1: Way younger.
0: Yeah.
2: I'm older than my husband.
0: Uh-huh.
2: Really?
0: And I was older than both of mine.
2: Oh, I'm 6 years older than him.
0: 6 and 10.
2: Mm-hmm. Yeah, Junior, mm-hmm. I'm a cougar. I didn't know that. Oh, that's crazy.
0: Uh-huh.
2: Yeah.
1: Mm-hmm. 10 years ain't too bad. 10 years ain't too bad.
0: That's kind of my limit.
2: Yeah, he was in the service, so I felt like my husband was real mature.
0: Mature for his age.
2: For his age. When we met. Yeah. Yeah. Mm-hmm. Yeah. The military will grow you up.
0: And then the radio keeps you with that childlike mentality.
2: Keeps me young.
0: I like
2: whatever,
0: it.
2: Shirley.
0: We play a lot. We have a lot of fun. So it works. It works. Yeah.
1: I still like Judge Judy, though. I ain't gonna lie to you. I still like you.
2: That's
1: Judge
2: your baby.
0: Coming up next, we'll play a round of Would You Rather right after this.
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0: All right, guys, it is time now for Would You Rather. Would you rather be under a curse, or would you rather be forced to curse someone you love?
1: Well, I do that all the time.
0: Wait, which one? Curse someone you love?
1: Yeah, all my kids have got it dead in the face.

0: Would you rather have a partner who is really into dirty talk, speaking of cursing, or would you rather have a partner who makes no noises at all? So really dirty talk or nothing. Silence.
1: Don't lie to me. Give me some kind of noise. Give me something. I got to know something. Just to,
2: you can't be in here. Be quiet. We both in here.
1: You ain't doing no damage. You just yes.
3: So you want both of y'all want the dirty talk?
0: Dirty talk. I mean, really dirty talk.
1: I don't really want no really dirty talk, but I don't want this here though.
0: You don't want the silence.
3: Yeah. She's just looking around, Steve.
2: Yeah. I'm about to say, I don't need you looking out the window while I'm in here working.
1: What's out there? Did you fix the kids' lunch?
0: She's bored.
1: Wait, let me see what I'm doing right now.
0: And why is it always
1: be able to pay all our 10% tithes this Sunday?
0: She's way on Sunday. Hey, she's talking about church.
1: I'm in here working. You doing your level best, and all you hear is like, "Nah, lay me down to sleep." My soul to keep. She doing baby prayer. She said, "You're too old for that prayer."
0: All right. Would you rather live in a museum or would you rather live in a zoo? Which one?
1: Ooh. Oh, I'm in the museum.
2: Yeah.
1: The zoo.
2: You never sleep.
1: I ain't gonna be able to sleep in here, man.
0: He's scared,
1: man. Be in that museum. Hey, quiet.
2: What happened, Unc? If you in that zoo and one of you walk by the lion cage and don't see the lion?
3: Look at this fool. Look at Steve.
0: I go. Sleep. All right, we gotta go.
1: This punk's
0: afraid. Coming up in 49 minutes after the hour, some closing remarks from the one and only Steve Harvey and our last break of the day right after this.
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25: 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It's your call.
0: What if I told you that a tornado was going to happen tomorrow, right where you live? That it would touch down at exactly 3:17 p.m. and I told you the exact path it would take. 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
1: Philly, you don't know this is good.
2: Gulp.
1: They're not good. They're just good to you. Stop it. You annoy me.
3: The angriest comedian ever.
1: I don't need no help. I don't need no help
3: me,
1: with my
3: then.
1: Damn
3: it's
1: joke.
3: Just to let it be for me.
1: Let me write my joke. You want to add sound effects? Just go do it. Tommy?
4: Yeah, dog.
1: Tommy, do you want any sound effects with your joke? Oh, Shirley?
3: If they're animals, I'm doing sound effects. Okay.
1: Junior, say an animal.
3: Whatever.
1: You and Junior work good. Go ahead, Junior.
2: Coyote.
1: There you go, Junior. See, from now on, you work with Junior. That's it. Me and Tommy. No, me and Tommy.
3: Animals,
1: Junior.
3: I'm doing
1: one more. One more. Here.
2: A big bear.
1: Right there.
5: There's more to Steve Harvey Morning Show coming up right after this.
3: Here we go. Last break of the day with the man of the hour. The last 4 hours, to be exact. The one and only Steve Harvey. Step on up to the mic for your closing remarks.
1: You know what? I just want to talk to you all about something. About other people as well as yourself. I want you to realize something. That you got to just hang in there, folks. You just got to hang in there, because where you are is so very temporary. It matters not where you are. It only matters where you're headed. You're going somewhere. Remember that everything you're going through is God preparing you for what you asked for. But you're in the process. You are in the midst of being processed. All of us are. If you are trying to get to the next level, you have to be processed into that next level. You can't just go to the next level. You can't go to the 10th grade without finishing the 9th grade. You can't go to college without being with a high school diploma. You can't. You got to go through the process. You know, so what I'm getting at is this. Don't get down on yourself because you're going through a period in your life. And this period is kind of challenging for you, like it is right now. There are a lot of people right now going through some challenging moments in their life. And it's getting to be a little bit daunting at times. And you're starting to feel a little bit overwhelmed by it all. Because you're sitting there and you're thinking, man, I done had enough of this, Lord. Where you at? I don't got to learn this lesson no more. If you could just come on, I got it. Fix me. Rescue me. Deliver me. Give me the blessing that I've been praying for. You keep asking. And then you start to get a little defeated because it ain't happening in your time. That happens to you. Well, it happens to other people too. And you got to be careful how you treat other people, because they may not always be in that position for long. Do you know how many people I know who just did me wrong when I was on the way coming up? You have any idea the number of people who were discouraging to me on my way up? They had no idea. You know how many people badmouthed me, badmouthed you on your way up? They don't have any idea who you really are. Do you know how many people throwing dirt on you, thinking they bringing you harm? They don't even realize what they doing. They don't know. Because you know what they doing? They judging you. They judging you based on a season. They judging you based on a period that you're in now. You got to be careful when you're judging people because of a period they're going through. Because that period is just a season. This down moment that you're having is just a season. And just like the seasons change, this too shall change. Just like seasons pass, this too shall pass. Somebody sent me something one day that said, never judge somebody based on a season. And I started thinking about it, and they went on, so I kept reading what they said. And they were just talking about it, man. It was so true. They said one season, David was a shepherd. But the next season, he was a king. But you know how they played David on the way up? Oh, they wouldn't volunteer David for nothing. They wouldn't suggest David for nothing. He was just a little shepherd boy. David can't be the one to go down there and get that giant. We ain't even gonna bring David up. David went from a shepherd to a king. One season, Ruth was working in the field. The next season, she was owning the same field. It's just what a guy sent me. Just biblical, stories that's out there that really, if you're a person of faith, it matters to you. If you're not a person of faith, this is not for you. But it's okay. I didn't know you was listening. One season, Mordecai was sitting outside the king's palace. The next season, he was inside the palace. We serve a God that turns things around. And he is the God of unmerited favor. We are all privy to his unmerited favor because he passes it out to no particular person. We have all been privy to this unmerited favor. You know how many of us can tell you something that happened to us that we just can't explain? That was favor. You know, when it looked like the verdict was going one way and it turned around and went another way, that was favor. When it looked like you wasn't going to make it, but here you are now, that was favor. When they wrote you off and said you was never going to be nothing, but you turned out to be something anyhow, that was favor. When they laughed at you with your decision, and now they looking at you at that same decision they laughed at, and they shaking their head, that was favor. When they tried to destroy you, when your enemies came for you and they couldn't do nothing with you or about you, that was favor. God's unmerited favor. Quit tripping about the season you're in, because you never know. Your season could turn around tomorrow. But if you quit, you'll never find out. Hang in there, everybody. Those are the folks.
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Labor Day party, people. It's your Radio Love Deja Vu up in here laboring on a day y'all supposed to be cooking out. Well, y'all cooking out still, and I'm still laboring. I get it, but save me a plate, all right? Meantime, it's the unofficial end of summer, but we are beginning this week with all your favorite jams. Hustlers, tips, words of encouragement. You know, you might be off, but I'm still putting in that work. Let's get it.

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0: going out to I Will Survive. Gloria Gaynor turning 83. YK Osiris is 28. Donovan Mitchell turns 30. Leslie Jones is 59. Jonathan Majors is 37. And who else? Evan Rachel Wood is 39. And rest in peace to Eazy-E. Of course, he was born on this day back in 1963. Heading to my deja vu lines. Who's this and what are you celebrating?
1: My daughter's birthday.
0: Okay, what's your daughter's name?
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0: All right, we got it. 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
1: So what you saying? 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We got to talk about what these kids are getting into and the meals that you might prepare for your kids. 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Hang on for So What You Saying.
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1: So what you saying? Running it back on a Monday. Of course, it's Labor Day. Kids are off, ready to go back to school for tomorrow, right? But what about when you're sending kids to school? Do you care about what other kids have in their lunch boxes or what parents are requesting for their kids? I mean, does it impact you and what you do with your children? Let's go to my Deja Vu Live. What you saying?
2: Hi. I wanted to make a comment about the question that you had put out there. I have children, but I'm just not going to be mindful. Unless it's like it's a peanut allergy or whatever, then I'll be mindful of that. But it's cookies. Come on. People fail us to get that we all were kids too. So like, come on, get with the program. I'm sorry.
1: That's what I'm saying. But girl, these people in this new day and age, I mean, I don't know. They just, you know.
2: Yes.
1: What's your name?
2: My name is Alma. I'm from the Bronx. And I-

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1: 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Even on a Labor Day extended weekend, yes, I am holding you down. I give you all the information. Keep it here. I'll tell you about this Labor Day stuff and who were some of the first ones really putting up a fight for equal rights when it came to employment and wages. Hang on.
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1: It's time for Knowledge is Power on the Deja Vu Show. Back in 1938, they set the fair labor standards when everybody was saying, okay, we're going to work this amount of hours per week, how many hours per day. But way back in the 1800s, there were black women. 1881, the Washing Society of ATL. 20 black women. That's what it started as, right? But it grew to over 3,000 workers in less than a month through door-to-door organizing and nightly rallies. These were formerly enslaved black women and the laundresses. They were seeking fair pay, respect, and control over their labor. The outcome, despite arrests and heavy fines by city officials, the strikers held firm, and with their demands, they proved to be winners. Immense

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South Bend. It's the 102 Vibes of Summer. From Steve Harvey in the morning to the Godfather Gino J in the afternoon. 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
1: You're listening to all this good music, but in between the songs, I got some headlines. Trump

to adhere to what the Trump administration says, but I'll keep you posted on what's going to happen. Meanwhile, what's happening with coffee? I always tell you all the good stuff. Well, there are some things that you might not want to hear. I know as a coffee drinker, I don't want to hear that it's impacting my bone density. They say that scientists analyze coffee.

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0: It's time for some words of encouragement. Here to lift you up and build you up in between the songs. We got the good words. All the drama and crazy headlines that we've seen and all the stuff that's impacting us. We need something to encourage us. I'll tell you who has that encouragement in minutes.
1: 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Only.

0: it's about you sharing your story. So you, my friend, have the words of encouragement. How am I going to encourage somebody? I went through this. I got fired from that. I got this divorce. I got that. But you're still here. But you overcame. But you lived to tell the story and share that good story. Your words, your testimony could inspire somebody who's going through that very same thing. Give them the inspiration to say, hey, if she did it, if he did it, and they went through that and they're still standing, maybe I can as well. So share your story and give your words of encouragement through a testimony. Hey, those are the words of encouragement on this Deja Vu Show.
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Carlisle Sound Bend. It's the 102 Vibes of Summer. From Steve Harvey Mornings to Deja Vu Middays. 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

WUBU New Carlisle South Bend, Michiana's home for R&B and old school. 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
1: Yo, are you following me? No, not in the stalkerish kind of way, because baby, that can happen too. But no, are you down with what we are doing at Official Deja Vu Show? 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Threads, my friends are stuck on Threads right now. We're over there as well. Follow us, leave some comments, and we will big you up.
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2: 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She's always doing amazing things. White Shadow 2345. You got Skullverse 16 checking us out and liking our reels. 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

Busy day with a little positive vibes. 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
1: It's time for community for you and me. 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
1: Hey, it's just about time for that community for me to peace out of here after I give that community. But first, we got a big up to Queen Beyonce. It was her birthday on Friday. Everybody's been celebrating. She dropped the whole merch line and all that. But you know what else she dropped? $2 million at the Studio Museum in Harlem. It was founded in 1968.

obsessed with the Studio Museum in Harlem because of its intention to make the museum an integral part of the community. So she is giving them $2 million. That's how you look out for the extended community. Shouts out to Queen B. And one time for the Studio Museum up in Harlem, they'll be able to utilize that funding to get more people into the studio. Hey, that's going to do it for me, Deja Vu. I'm getting out of the studio. I got to get ready for tomorrow. So until

0: welcomes you to an evening with multi-Grammy Award nominee Joe. 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We have a pair of tickets for you to win by texting the keyword Joe to 574-247-2191. That's J-O-E to 574-247-2191.
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Michiana, what's going on? Happy Labor Day to each and every one of you guys out there in Michiana land. It's the official end of summer. I know I'm sad. I really am, because you know the Godfather don't like no snow. I do not. But it's going to be a nice day today. So I know those grills are out. So let me know when I can come by and pick up my slab of baby back ribs. I know you guys got them cooking for the Godfather, and I will be through to pick them up. And a big shout out to everyone who participated in the all-white party Friday night at the Century Center. Man, we had a good time. It was real humid outside, so we came inside. 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Hey, we had a good time. Don't worry, you guys, more events coming your way real

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0: That girl love her some MJ, another pot of me, Miss Shanna. 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

0: Today is your birthday, this Labor Day, Monday, September 7th. Happy, happy birthday to you. Now, Lil' Kim has no time for the fake ones, Michiana, WBU.
1: I got no time for fake ones. Just sip some Cristal with these real ones. From east to west coast, spread love, son. And while you keep talking, wish we count bank funds. 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From east to west coast, spread love, son. And while you keep talking, wish we count bank funds.

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South Bend. It's the 102 Vibes of Summer. From Steve Harvey in the morning to the Godfather Gino J in the afternoon. 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

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The 102 Vibes of Summer is on the new mix 102.3.

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It's that fresh mix of R&B and old school Michiana. Happy, happy Labor Day to each and every one of you guys out there in Michiana land. Here's Lila James, and she's right on time.

That fresh mix of R&B and old school Michiana on your Labor Day Monday. It's the Godfather Gino J. My pleasure being here with you. Here's Miguel with How Many Drinks.

It's time for the personal stash cut of the day, brought to you by Gentle Wave Car Wash right on Cleveland Road, Michiana. Now, you know what? We're going to go way, way back for this one. 69 years ago today, this was a number one hit. Sam Cooke with You Send Me. Check it out. Darling.

0: Shannon, that is the Godfather Gino J's personal stash cut of today in honor of the legendary Sam Cooke. 69 years ago today, number one cut right there, You Send Me, brought to you by Gentle Wave Car Wash. You guys keep it locked right here. Don't touch it. Be right back.
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It's your Labor Day Monday with the Godfather Gino J. You know it's Mix 102.3. And if today is your birthday, this September 7th, happy, happy birthday to you. That is right, you. 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

Well, the clock on the wall says it's time for me to slide up out of here. Hopefully you all enjoyed your Memorial Day Monday with the Godfather Gino J, because I sure enjoy spending it with you. You all, please, please.

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